album Agnus Dei, sung by the Choir of Royal Holloway, Rupert Goff conducting, The Morning Mood from Peer Gynt by Edvard Grieg before that, Berlin Philharmonic and Jeffrey Tate in that performance. The first two of your great escapes for this Thursday afternoon. I'm Brian Lawrence, and we continue with music from Hamnet on The Nature of Daylight. It's music by Max Richter.

0: The Humming Chorus from Madame Butterfly, music by Giacomo Puccini, in a version played by pianist John Bayliss. Before that, On the Nature of Daylight from Max Richter's score for Hamnet, Hugh Brunt conducting from the original soundtrack recording. Two more of your great escapes for this Thursday afternoon. I'm Brian Lauritsen. Got plenty more where those came from starting tomorrow, 5 p.m. here on Classical California.
1: 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SF MoMA honors that moment with A Modern Scandal. 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

That's music by the Argentinian composer Fernando Bustamante. We've heard Misionera, played by guitarist Jason Vio. You're on Classical California. Great to be with you on this Thursday afternoon. I'm Brian Lauritsen. We head to England later this hour. And right now, music of romance with our star-crossed lovers, Romeo and Juliet. It's the love theme from Berlioz's Romeo and Juliet Symphony. Here's the Chicago Symphony Orchestra, conducted by Carlo Maria Giulini.

0: That's music by Hector Berlioz, the love scene from his symphony Romeo and Juliet. We heard the Chicago Symphony Orchestra, one of those classic recordings with Carlo Maria Giulini conducting here on Classical California.
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0: This week on SoCal Saturday Night, we're in concert with the Los Angeles Philharmonic. Gustavo Dudamel takes us on a nature-inspired tour of South America with music celebrating the natural world by Venezuelan-born composer Ricardo Lorenz. Then, we dance in the always ebullient Symphony No. 7 by Beethoven. I'm Brian Lauritsen. That's the LA Phil in concert this week from 7 to 9 p.m. on SoCal Saturday Night, only on Classical California.
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Preludium by the Scandinavian composer Armas Järnefelt. We heard the Minnesota Orchestra, AGOA, conducting. You're on Classical California. Eric Satie for the guitar coming up, top of the 6 o'clock hour. And right now it's the Suffolk Suite, music by Doreen Carwithen, the London Symphony Orchestra, conducted here by Richard Hickox.

0: That's music by Doreen Carwithen. We've heard her Suffolk Suite, played by the London Symphony Orchestra, Richard Hickox conducting here on Classical California.
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That's music by Erik Satie. Nocian, number one, played by guitarist Xuefei Yang here on Classical California. Getting the 6 o'clock hours music underway. Gorgeous piano music by Satie, and it works so well on the guitar. We spotlight the harp coming up later this hour, a concerto by a composer who was also a very prolific writer of movie music. That's coming up. First, a concerto for two oboes by Tommaso Albinoni, featuring I Solisti Veneti and oboists Pier Pierlo and Jacques Chambon.

That's music by Tommaso Albinoni, concerto for two oboes in G major, played by Pierre Pierlo and Jacques Chambon, with the ensemble I Solisti Veneti, the Venetian soloists, conducted by Claudio Simone here on Classical California. We'll stick with Italian music coming up next, an Italian harp concerto.

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1: Guest conductor Valentina Pileggi leads Pacific Symphony in the final concert of the season, Barberini and Rachmaninoff, June 11th through the 13th, at the René and Henry Sagerstrom Concert Hall. Rossini's William Tell Overture sets the stage for the evening, followed by Mascagni's Tender Intermezzo from Cavalleria Rusticana and Barberini's Cello Concerto featuring prize-winning cellist Zlatimir Funk. The evening culminates with the sweeping grandeur of Rachmaninoff's Symphony No. 2. Tickets at pacificsymphony.org.
0: Harmony is the hope we share. Classical California gives it voice.
2: It's great to be with you on this Thursday afternoon. I'm Brian Lauritsen, and it's music next by a composer best known for his film scores, but wrote so much classical concert music as well. It's composer Nino Rota. This is his harp concerto, played by Annalene Lennertz on harp in the Brussels Philharmonic, conducted by Adrien Perruchon.

0: a harp concerto by the composer who wrote the scores for the Godfather films, Nino Rota. His concerto for harp and orchestra, played by Annalene Lennertz and the Brussels Philharmonic with Adrian Perruchon conducting. You're on Classical California.
1: 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Organist Olivier Latry joins for Poulenc's dramatic organ concerto, and the evening builds to Saint-Saëns' mighty organ symphony, where orchestra and organ rise together in a blaze of sound. 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

That's music from a film about a ballet dancer, Rudolf Nureyev. The White Crow, score by Ilan Eshkiri. We heard Paris from The White Crow, played by violinist Lisa Batyashvili in the London Metropolitan Orchestra, Andy Brown conducting here on Classical California. Great to be with you on this Thursday afternoon. I'm Brian Lauritsen, taking us up to 7 o'clock. It's one of the Grand Overtures by Johann Christian Bach. Here's the Academy of Ancient Music with Simon Standage conducting.

0: That's music by Johann Christian Bach, his Grand Overture, number one in E-flat major, played by the Academy of Ancient Music, led by Simon Standage, here on Classical California. We're coming up next, Love's Vengeance.
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That's music by Carlo Francesco Polarolo. The Sinfonia from The Vengeance of Love. Simon Mundy, the trumpeter, La Serenissima, with Adrian Chandler conducting here on Classical California. Getting the 6 o'clock hours music, 7 o'clock hours music. Look at the clock, Brian. 7 o'clock hour is underway, and we continue with a Sinfonietta by Joseph Horowitz. Here's the Royal Ballet Sinfonia, conducted by the composer.

0: That's music by Joseph Horowitz, Sinfonietta, played by the Royal Ballet Sinfonia, conducted by the composer here on Classical California.
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that's the music that won a woman the first ever Oscar for music composition, Rachel Portman, and her score for Emma, the Oscar-winning score, the first ever woman to win an Academy Award for a film soundtrack. David Snell conducting that music by Rachel Portman here on Classical California. Great to be with you this Thursday evening. I'm Brian Lauritsen. We continue with the English Suite by Hubert Parry, performance by the English String Orchestra, and William Boughton conducting.

That's music by Hubert Parry, his English Suite, played by the English String Orchestra. William Boughton conducting here on Classical California.

0: That's music by Antonio Sarriere, the Sonata Number 8 in G minor, played by the Berlin Rias Sinfonietta, Jorge Velasco conducting here on Classical California, with music from West Side Story coming up next.
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0: This week on SoCal Saturday Night, we're in concert with the Los Angeles Philharmonic. Gustavo Dudamel takes us on a nature-inspired tour of South America with music celebrating the natural world by Venezuelan-born composer Ricardo Lorenz. Then, we dance in the always ebullient Symphony No. 7 by Beethoven. I'm Brian Lauritsen. That's the LA Phil in concert this week from 7 to 9 p.m. on SoCal Saturday Night, only on Classical California.
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That's music by Leonard Bernstein from West Side Story, I Have a Love. Daniel Hope, the violinist with the Zurich Chamber Orchestra here on Classical California. Taking us up to 8 o'clock, it's music by Franz Doppler, Hungarian Pastoral Fantasy, featuring Carl Bernard Sebon on flute and the Berlin Radio Symphony, conducted by Uros Lajovic. Here on Classical California, the music of Franz Doppler.

0: The Hungarian Pastoral Fantasy for flute and orchestra by Albert Franz Doppler. We heard Carl Bernard Sebaum on flute, the Berlin Radio Symphony Orchestra, conducted by Uros Lajovitz here on Classical California. I'm Brian Loritz, and Laura Downs is coming up next. Have a great evening.
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1: Hello and welcome to your Thursday evening music. I'm Laura Downs, and thanks for being here tonight. Felix Mendelssohn believed that music could express ideas and emotions more precisely than language. So in his Songs Without Words for piano, instead of setting poetry to music, he created instrumental works that sing through the piano alone. Each piece in this set possesses the lyrical shape and expressive nuance of a song, but leaves its meaning open to our own imagination. We'll hear two of those beloved pieces, Spring Song and Spinning Song, played here by pianist Wu Han in a live recording from 2015.

Some of the most beloved music in the piano repertoire of the 19th century, we heard two of Felix Mendelssohn's Songs Without Words, Spinning Song, and before that, Spring Song, both of them played by pianist Wu Han. I'm Lara Downs with your evening music from Classical California. The grandeur, the isolation, and the sheer beauty of a rugged mountain wilderness is captured in this orchestral rhapsody by the 20th century Australian composer Hubert Clifford, who found his inspiration in the landscapes of the Australian high country. The BBC Concert Orchestra under Ronald Corp with A Mountain Rhapsody by Hubert Clifford.

0: sweeping vistas and open skies. The untamed character of a rugged mountain landscape, captured there by the Australian composer Hubert Clifford in Dargo, a Mountain Rhapsody. That was the BBC Concert Orchestra under Ronald Corp. It's evening music from Classical California, and I'm Lara Downs, with one of Gabriel Fauré's most beautiful melodies coming up next.
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Music of extraordinary simplicity and purity. The Pie Gesù from the Requiem by Gabriel Fauré, sung there by mezzo-soprano Cecilia Bartoli with the Santa Cecilia Orchestra and Choir under Myung Won Chung. History forgot about Maria Frances Park for quite a while, but now the music of this multi-talented 18th century composer, pianist, and soprano is being revived. Here's a recording released just last year of her Grand Sonata No. 1 in C major. Alexandra Maslarovich is the violinist with Monica Ruth Vida at the piano.

The Grand Sonata No. 1 in C major by the 18th century British composer Maria Frances Park. That's a new recording. It's part of a revival of her music. Alexandra Maslarovich on violin with Monica Ruth Vida at the piano. One of the most beloved American symphonies of the 20th century, Alan Hovhaness's Second Symphony, titled Mysterious Mountain, written in 1955, quickly became his best-known and most often performed composition. Unlike some of his works, which refer to specific physical landmarks, this symphony, in the composer's words, evokes the whole idea of mountains as symbols of humanity's search for the divine. The Royal Liverpool Philharmonic Orchestra under Gerard Schwartz, the Symphony No. 2, Mysterious Mountain by Alan Hovhaness.

0: music that reaches a radiant peak before receding into stillness, summiting the Mysterious Mountain, the Second Symphony by Alan Hovhaness, played there by the Royal Liverpool Philharmonic Orchestra under Gerard Schwartz. I'm Laura Downs with your evening music from Classical California, music by Bach at the top of the next hour.
1: Join us Sunday for Celebrate Gustavo's second live broadcast from Walt Disney Concert Hall. Brian Lauritsen and Jennifer Miller Hamill host a deeply personal program bridging American poetry and Venezuelan legend with John Adams' ecstatic harmonium and Antonio Estevez' thrilling Cantata Criolla, a Venezuelan battle of wit, rhythm, and song. 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
0: Welcome back to Evening Music. We'll begin this 9 o'clock hour with a recording from the archives. The legendary guitarist Julian Bream in a performance from 1966 of Bach's Lute Suite No. 1 in E minor.

0: That was Bach's Lute Suite No. 1 in E minor in a recording from the archives, a performance from 1966 featuring the English guitar virtuoso Julian Bream, an artist who was largely responsible for transforming the guitar from a niche concert instrument into a respected voice on the world's major stages. I'm Laura Downs with your evening music from Classical California, and coming up next, an original composition from the now bi-coastal maestro Gustavo Dudamel.
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Gustavo Dudamel leading the Simon Bolivar Symphony Orchestra of Venezuela in music that honors that orchestra's namesake. That's Dudamel's original composition, The Liberator, inspired by the life and legacy of the revolutionary hero Simon Bolivar, a celebration of his vision and the struggle for independence across much of South America, a piece that reflects Maestro Dudamel's deep connection to his Venezuelan heritage. And now romantic passion and French elegance meet in the cello concerto by Edouard Lalot. Ofra Harnoy is the soloist with the London Philharmonic Orchestra under George Pelivanian.

Lots of virtuoso fireworks and rhythmic energy in that finale of the cello concerto by the 19th century French composer Edouard Lalo. Ofra Harnoy was the soloist with the London Philharmonic Orchestra under George Pelivanian. I'm Lara Downs with your evening music from Classical California, and your nightly lullaby is coming up now in just about 20 minutes.

0: A charming gavotte by the American Romantic composer Arthur Foote in that performance by the Gowanus Arts Ensemble under Ruben Blendell. 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
0: You're listening to Evening Music from Classical California, and this 10 o'clock hour begins with one of Debussy's most beloved piano works, his four-movement Suite Bergamasque. A graceful prelude opens the piece with elegance and sparkle, followed by a nostalgic minuet. The third movement, Clair de Lune, has become iconic in classical music, and the suite concludes with a spirited passe-pied, whose dancing rhythms provide a buoyant and brilliant finale. Angela Hewitt at the piano, the Suite Bergamasque by Claude Debussy.

Debussy's iconic and beloved Clair de Lune, surrounded by the other charming movements of his Suite Bergamasque, played there by pianist Angela Hewitt. And it's time now for your nightly lullaby. Tonight, the beautiful slow movement from Sussex Landscape, an orchestral suite by Avril Coleridge Taylor.

0: That was the Chinookay Orchestra under Fousey Haymore with music by Avril Coleridge Taylor, the slow movement of her orchestral suite titled Sussex Landscape, as your lullaby tonight from Evening Music.
1: This week on SoCal Saturday Night, we're in concert with the Los Angeles Philharmonic. Gustavo Dudamel takes us on a nature-inspired tour of South America with music celebrating the natural world by Venezuelan-born composer Ricardo Lorenz. Then, we dance in the always ebullient Symphony No. 7 by Beethoven. I'm Brian Lauritsen. That's the LA Phil in concert this week from 7 to 9 p.m. on SoCal Saturday Night, only on Classical California.

The third movement, an elegant Polonaise from the Guitar Concerto in A Major by the 19th century Italian composer Ferdinando Carulli. Pepe Romero as the guitar soloist with the Academy of St. Martin in the Fields under Iona Brown. I'm Laura Downs and you're listening to Evening Music from Classical California. Written during the turmoil of World War II and finished in 1946, Sergei Prokofiev's first violin sonata is among his most haunting and profound works. This is music far removed from the wit and brilliance we often associate with Prokofiev. It inhabits a shadowed landscape of unease, grief, and introspection. The piece is in four movements, and it unfolds as a dramatic psychological journey, emerging from an icy stillness through bursts of nervous intensity, traveling through a deeply lyrical and reflective slow movement into a turbulent finale. This is a new recording of the piece, and it's an arrangement for violin and orchestra. Stephen Copes is the soloist with the St. Paul Chamber Orchestra in this arrangement by Stephen Pretzman. Prokofiev's Violin Sonata No. 1 in F minor.

Prokofiev's Violin Sonata No. 1, blending darkness, lyricism, and fierce intensity. That was a new recording of the piece in an arrangement for violin and orchestra, Stephen Copes as the soloist with the St. Paul Chamber Orchestra. I'm Laura Downs with your evening music from Classical California, and something a little bit lighter at the top of the next hour, music by Muzio Clementi in just a moment.

0: An air by John Dowland. Come Again, Sweet Love, music of the English Renaissance, in that performance by the Canadian Brass Ensemble. I'm Lara Downs, and you're listening to Evening Music from Classical California.
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0: 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This 11 o'clock hour begins with music by Muzio Clementi. His Symphony No. 2 in D major in this performance by the Rome Symphony Orchestra under Francesco La Vecchia.

0: The Rome Symphony Orchestra under Francesco La Vecchia with Muzio Clementi's Symphony No. 2 in D Major. It's evening music from Classical California, and I'm Laura Downs.
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A little bedtime music for you there from composer Dan Forest. That's called Good Night, Dear Heart. And we heard the Voces 8 vocal ensemble in that performance. And to end the program tonight, music by Mozart, his string quintet, number 1 in B-flat major, featuring the Kuss string quartet with guest violist Muriel Razzavi.

Mozart had already reached the ripe old age of 17 when he wrote that first string quintet in B-flat major. We heard a performance by the Kuss String Quartet with guest violist Muriel Razzavi. And that brings us to the end of Evening Music for tonight. It's been my pleasure to spend this time with you, and I hope you've enjoyed all the music and the stories. I'll be back tomorrow evening at 8 p.m., and for now, the great music continues with Classical California all night. Good night, sleep tight, and have a beautiful tomorrow.

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1: Hey, good morning. I'm Jennifer Miller Hamilton. May I be the first to wish you a happy Friday during these early, early hours on listener-supported Classical California. Well, in the spirit of early hours, how about some early music from Richard Strauss? This actually, we think, is one of the first pieces, if not the first piece, that he wrote for the concert hall. His Serenade for Winds. Conductor Shay Lolan will lead the Czech Philharmonic.

The music of Richard Strauss, that was the Serenade for Winds with the Czech Philharmonic under the direction there of Shay Lolan. Speaking of Richard Strauss, we featured one of his biggest works, Ein Heldenleben, A Hero's Life, on last week's live broadcast from the Hollywood Bowl. If you missed a moment of that broadcast, well, you're in luck. We have it for you on demand right now over at classicalcalifornia.org. Well, our next composer was held in high regard by his contemporaries such as J.S. Bach and Telemann. In fact, Bach's own orchestra would often perform this composer's works. The Concerto in D Major from Johann Fausch, played by Tempesta di Mare.

0: The music of Johann Fosch for you this morning, a little vitamin D in the form of music, the Concerto in D Major featuring Tempesta di Mare. A little magic from the wizarding world, and Brahms looks ahead to spring. Stay tuned.
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Harry's Wondrous World from John Williams' Academy Award-nominated score for Harry Potter and the Sorcerer's Stone. Gustavo Dudamel leading the LA Phil. And Gustavo is the name on everyone's lips this week, as this coming Sunday afternoon, he will conduct his final concert with the LA Phil at Disney Hall as their official artistic director. And if you were not able to get a ticket for that concert, or if you live outside of Southern California, you're in luck, because Brian Lauritsen and I are going to be there bringing you every single moment of the excitement during a special live broadcast of Celebrating Gustavo. That's coming up this Sunday afternoon at 2 p.m. Pacific time, and you can learn more about that over on our website, classicalcalifornia.org. Heading up to 5 o'clock with a piece from Johannes Brahms that he was unusually proud of. In fact, he would tell everyone that it was one of his finest pieces. He told his publisher, quote, "You have never before had such a beautiful work from me." This is the Spring String Quintet No. 1 with violist Toby Appel and the Alexander String Quartet.

Brahms would take inspiration from his hero Mozart for the instrumentation on that work, writing it as a piece for two violas instead of two violins. So to make five, he would have two violists completing the quartet, making it a quintet. The Spring String Quintet number one, that extra violist was Toby Appel, and he was joined by the Alexander String Quartet. Well, coming up, another type of string work from a contemporary of Mozart. Stay tuned.

0: Your evening host, Laura Downs, performing the fourth movement from a work called Evening Fires by Russian composer, native of Siberia, actually, Vladimir Rebikov.
1: Join us Sunday for Celebrate Gustavo's second live broadcast from Walt Disney Concert Hall. Brian Lauritsen and Jennifer Miller Hamill host a deeply personal program bridging American poetry and Venezuelan legend with John Adams' ecstatic harmonium and Antonio Estevez' thrilling Cantata Criolla, a Venezuelan battle of wit, rhythm, and song. 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

The finale from Joseph Haydn's Violin Concerto No. 3 with violinist Giuliano Carmignola leading, or rather joined by, the Orchestra of the Champs-Élysées, a work that's also known as the Melker Concerto because it has survived to this day thanks to a copy that exists in the Benedictine Abbey of Melk, and that was where the only known copies of the piece from Haydn's time survived. Starting off this hour with a little game of hide and seek for you here on Classical California. That was terrible. Don't laugh. I'm Jennifer Miller Hamill. It is great to be with you. I was only laughing because I was nervously hoping you would. We'll continue on with a piece from Raef Vaughan Williams that was part of a trio of works that was thought to be part of a symphony, actually. They thought that he was going to take all three of these pieces and turn it into a folk song based symphony. This is the Norfolk Rhapsody No. 1. Barry Wordsworth will lead the new Queen's Hall Orchestra.

Rayvon Williams' Norfolk Rhapsody No. 1, a piece that's thought to be the opening movement to what would have been a symphony from Vaughan Williams, the new Queen's Hall Orchestra led there by conductor Barry Wordsworth. Turning up the dimmer switch and the tempo for you now with Arcangelo Corelli and his Concerto Grosso No. 9.

0: conductor Chiara Bonchini leading Ensemble 415 in Arcangelo Corelli's Grand Concerto, Concerto Grosso No. 9. Well, in just a moment, a piece of music named for a legendary singer.
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Music from Ludovico Einaudi from his most recent album called Summer Songs. That was Maria Callas. Einaudi himself at the piano, joined by cellist Ridehasa. And while the piece is named for that famous Greek-American singer, Einaudi said it's actually an ode to his mother, Renata, who loved playing Callas's recordings with Einaudi when he was a kid. Probably part of that summer memory that the album is all about here. A beautiful piece for you this morning here on Classical California. Heading up to 6 o'clock with a piece from Ferdinando Carulli, one of over 400 pieces that he wrote featuring the guitar. This is a concerto for flute and guitar. Jean-Pierre Rampal, joined by Alexandre Lagoya and the Franz Liszt Chamber Orchestra.

Ferdinando Carulli's Concerto for Flute and Guitar, the Franz Liszt Chamber Orchestra, joined by flutist Jean-Pierre Rampal and guitarist Alexandre Lagoya. Well, coming up in just a moment, Mozart tries to please a temperamental client. Stay tuned.

0: From Arvo Pärt, that was the Ukaru Waltz, played by pianist Georgis Osokins.
1: This week on SoCal Saturday Night, we're in concert with the Los Angeles Philharmonic. Gustavo Dudamel takes us on a nature-inspired tour of South America with music celebrating the natural world by Venezuelan-born composer Ricardo Lorenz. Then, we dance in the always ebullient Symphony No. 7 by Beethoven. I'm Brian Lauritsen. That's the LA Phil in concert this week from 7 to 9 p.m. on SoCal Saturday Night, only on Classical California.
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0: It is just about 6 o'clock on this Friday morning. I'm Jennifer Miller-Hamill. It's great to be closing out the work and school week with you here on listener-supported Classical California. Is it still the school week? I know that a lot of schools have already had their graduation ceremonies. My niece's is actually coming up next week, and then school will be out for summer, my friends. Well, let's get things started this morning with a piece that Mozart wrote as a replacement finale, or rather a replacement second movement, for a temperamental violinist who complained the original work he received was too artificial. The Adagio in E Major with violinist Frank-Peter Zimmermann and the Bavarian Radio Symphony Chamber Orchestra.

Starting off your Friday morning with a little bit of Mozart. That was his Adagio in E major. The Bavarian Radio Symphony Chamber Orchestra highlighting the playing of violinist Frank-Peter Zimmermann. And quick reminder, at 9 o'clock this morning, Maggie Clennon-Rehberg will be here with some Mozartian musical magic on Mozart in the Morning. This next work was inspired by a quick Polish dance called the Krakowiak, Chopin's concert rondo with Jan Leschetzky and the North German Radio Elbe Philharmonie Orchestra.

0: Chopin getting you moving this morning with his concert rondo known as the Krakowiak, inspired by Polish dances. The North German Radio Elbphilharmonie Orchestra, joined by pianist Jan Leszczycki. Well, in just a moment, we are going to take a walk through the musical zoo.
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cellist Konrad Blumenthal, joined by harpist Erica Goodman for, yes, the gorgeous Swan from Camille Saint-Saëns' Carnival of the Animals, a beautiful piece to help you stop and breathe this Friday on member-supported Classical California. I'm Jennifer Miller-Hamill. Thanks so much for choosing this station and this music to be part of your morning routine. Well, we are going to head to the Czech countryside now with a musical ode to its people and traditions. From Smetana's Mauve Lost, from Bohemia's Woods and Meadows.

0: Jakub Rusia leading Prague Philharmonia in From Bohemia's Woods and Meadows, a movement from Smetana's Mavlost. Well, coming up, Academy Award-winning music and a musical impression of an incredible first meeting. Stay tuned.
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That was the 2015 Academy Award winner for Best Score, the Grand Budapest Hotel, the music of Alexandre Desplat with flutist Emmanuel Pahud and the French National Orchestra. Desplat, of course, also one of this year's nominees for Best Score. He was up for his work on Guillermo del Toro's Frankenstein. That was actually my favorite score of this past year. Gorgeous work, gorgeous violin playing on that from Elbjørg Hemsing, too. Well, this optimistic, up-tempo, exciting work was inspired by Mendelssohn's first meeting with Frédéric Chopin, and you'll probably be able to hear that excitement in the piano part that Helen Huang will play. She'll join the New York Philharmonic for the Capriccio Brillante.

Music inspired by a meeting between Mendelssohn and Frédéric Chopin. That was the Capriccio Brillant, the New York Philharmonic featuring pianist Helen Huang. Well, in just a moment, inspirational music from the opera stage.

0: The Menuets of Jean-Philippe Rameau, played by pianist Víkingur Ólafsson.
1: 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Brian Lauritsen and Jennifer Miller Hamill host a deeply personal program bridging American poetry and Venezuelan legend with John Adams' ecstatic harmonium and Antonio Estevez' thrilling Cantata Criolla, a Venezuelan battle of wit, rhythm, and song. 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

0: A violin concerto called La Tempesta di Mare, The Storm at Sea. That was the music of Antonio Vivaldi with violinist Fabio Biondi and Europa Galante.
1: Now, our daily dose of gratitude and appreciation. It's time for the Classical California Morning Shoutout. Who do you want to celebrate today?

Today, I have a belated birthday message from Josh in Irvine to Achilles, a seventh grader and avid young musician. He is a cellist, pianist, and plays vibraphone in his Sierra Vista Middle School Jazz Ensemble. Achilles is also an avid classical California listener. Even when he was 4 years old, he would recite the station ID between music sets. Nice. His birthday was this past Sunday, and we thought this would be a nice way to honor him. Well, absolutely. And Josh shared with me that this is a work that Achilles recently played during a competition. From Daryl Anger, this is called Creaking Tree, and it's played by the Alfred String Orchestra.

0: That was the music of Daryl Anger, as arranged by Bob Phillips, a piece called Creaking Tree, and it was played by the Alfred String Orchestra. That was today's Classical California Morning Shout-Out for Achilles in Irvine, whose birthday was this past Sunday. I hope you had a great birthday, Achilles, and thank you for being such a big fan of Classical California. We really appreciate it. Well, is there someone in your life who has just celebrated something big? Perhaps they are getting ready to graduate from high school, or getting promoted to high school from middle school, or getting promoted from kindergarten to first grade. Well, I love celebrating all of those things here on Classical California. Join me over on our website where you can make those shout-outs. We have a form that you can fill out, very easy. And then I'll have the shout-outs for you every Monday through Friday at just around 7:15.
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The music of Johann Sebastian Bach, that was the Symphonia from the Peasant Cantata, number 212, the King's Violins led by Bernard Labadie. The Peasant Cantata is a secular cantata for two voices. Cantatas are usually sacred, at least in Bach's canon. This particular one, though, involves a farmer and his wife as they make fun of a tax collector. Music for you this Friday morning on member-supported Classical California. Well, coming up in just about 8 minutes, I will have one of the final works from Gustav Holst, that on deck for you. First, though, we are going to hear from noted film composer Nino Rota. This is the Allegro from his Symphony No. 2.

The gorgeous second movement from Nino Rota's Years of Pilgrimage, the Symphony No. 2. Conductor Ole Christian Rutz joined there by the Norrköping Symphony. Well, while the temperatures certainly feel like summer outside, the flavors in the Mystery and History kitchen are spicier and holiday-like. Whatever could I be referring to? Well, join me at just around 7:45 to learn more. This is one of Gustav Holst's last pieces. He wrote this as a student-level work for the St. Paul's Girls' School, where he was teaching at the time. His Brook Green Suite. Howard Griffiths will lead the English Sinfonia.

0: The Brook Green Suite of Gustav Holst with conductor Howard Griffiths leading the English Symphonia. A classical legend and today's very tasty mystery in history. That's all coming up.
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3: This week on SoCal Saturday Night, we're in concert with the Los Angeles Philharmonic. Gustavo Dudamel takes us on a nature-inspired tour of South America with music celebrating the natural world by Venezuelan-born composer Ricardo Lorenz. Then, we dance in the always ebullient Symphony No. 7 by Beethoven. I'm Brian Lauritsen. That's the LA Phil in concert this week from 7 to 9 p.m. on SoCal Saturday Night, only on Classical California.

0: Antonin Dvorak's Legend No. 3 with Ivan Fischer leading the Budapest Festival Orchestra. Well, is that your stomach growling, or is it the mystery in history?
1: It's time for the mystery in history on Classical California. Will today's historical clues leave you perplexed, or can you solve the musical mystery?
0: For me, it might be my stomach, because I'm thinking about this delicious treat, typically reserved for the chillier days of the December holidays. It is actually on June 5th, today, that we nationally celebrate its versatile and spicy nature. Legend says it was first brought to Europe around the year 992 by an Armenian monk. He would share the recipe with French priests, and then it would just sort of spread out from there. As the years went on, pharmacies and health practitioners would see the medicinal value in this treat, as it was thought and does actually ease digestion. And in a fun bit of trivia, it's said that Queen Elizabeth I would serve miniature versions of this treat at the end of dinner, shaped in the likenesses of her dinner guests. It's a little cool, but a little creepy at the same time. What treat are we celebrating today? Here's a musical clue.

Okay, the musical clue for today's mystery in history, a piece of music referencing a delicious treat that although we normally enjoy it during the holidays, we actually celebrate it nationally on June 5th. It goes all the way back to the first, millennia. There we go. It was first brought to Europe around 992 by an Armenian monk. He would share the recipe with French priests. And then as the years went on, it would end up being sold in pharmacies and given out by health practitioners, as it was thought, and actually does ease digestion because of its main ingredient. And Queen Elizabeth I would often serve miniatures of it shaped in the likenesses of her dinner guests. What delicious treat do we celebrate on June 5th? Well, if you said gingerbread, you would be absolutely correct. I know, gingerbread, something we typically eat during the holidays, but it is nationally celebrated on June 5th. The musical clue was Mother Ginger from Act Two of Tchaikovsky's Nutcracker, with Anatole Durante leading the London Symphony. I was looking up some numbers while we were listening to the musical clue on gingerbread consumption, actually. So I read that in the U.S. alone, 1.4 million tons of gingerbread are consumed per year, of course, the vast majority at the holidays. And it's estimated that tens of millions of gingerbread houses are made during the holidays. And that's worldwide. And join me for another mystery in history on Monday. I'll have that for you just about 7:45. Coming up in just about, 15 minutes or so, I will have today's edition of Screen Time, taking you to a very small screen, I have to say. We'll head that way with the music of Jean Sibelius, the Symphony No. 5, the third movement with Esa-Pekka Salonen and the San Francisco Symphony.

0: Recorded live at Davies Symphony Hall in June 2022, Esa-Pekka Salonen leading the San Francisco Symphony in the third movement from Jean Sibelius' Symphony No. 5, a piece that he wrote in honor of his own 50th birthday. He had to make his own birthday gift? That's strange. Well, coming up, big music from Handel, as well as today's edition of Screen Time.
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0: The music of Handel for you this morning, the Concerto Grosso No. 6 Grand Concerto, conductor Mark Minkowski, leading the musicians of the Louvre. I'm Jennifer Miller. Handel, thanks so much for hanging out with me this Friday on Member Supported Classical California, and I am going to be your tour guide to the world of Midgar on today's edition of Screen Time.
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0: Well, recently I heard a game journalist refer to the subject of today's Screen Time as, quote, irresponsibly good and too full of content, which is actually a nice change of pace. The game he was referring to was last year's Final Fantasy VII Rebirth, the second entry in the trio of games that are remaking the beloved Final Fantasy VII from 1997. Now, until now, this irresponsibly good game was only available on home consoles and PC, so you had to be at home in front of a monitor or in front of a television in order to play it.

0: a pair of pieces to honor this week's Nintendo Switch 2 release of Final Fantasy VII Rebirth. Snowflower Spell from pianist and composer Martin Sven Moritz, and before that, Aerith's Theme, the music of Nobuo Uematsu as played by the Distant Worlds Orchestra. And I hope you have a chance to take the world of Midgar on the road with you this summer, or sit poolside and enjoy that, yes, irresponsibly good game. Well, coming up on next week's Screen Time, quite an exciting subject. The powerhouse pairing of Steven Spielberg and John Williams are back next weekend for their first collaboration since 2022 and their first science fiction adventure since 2018's Ready Player One. Join me to explore the history of this famed partnership in honor of the release of Disclosure Day on next week's Screen Time.
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0: Well, coming up in just about 10 minutes, Beethoven is going to change a very important dedication. Stick around for that. First, though, some music from a contemporary of Bach and Telemann, the Concerto in G Major of Johann Heinekein.

Johann Heineken's Concerto in G Major with Musica Antiqua of Cologne, led by Reinhard Goebel. Well, before we get to this work from your favorite composer on our Ultimate 101 Countdown, I just want to give you a quick reminder that this coming Sunday afternoon at 2 o'clock, Brian Lauritsen and I will be coming to you live from Walt Disney Concert Hall for a special broadcast of Celebrating Gustavo as we bring you Gustavo Dudamel's final concert with the LA Phil at Walt Disney Concert Hall as their artistic director. This is an exciting program that includes the music of Antonio Estevez and John Adams. Join us this Sunday afternoon at 2 for a live broadcast of Celebrating Gustavo right here on Classical California. And in honor of that hero of ours, Gustavo Dudamel, how about some heroic music, the finale from the Eroica Symphony, number 3.

0: Recorded live in 2019, that was Joanne Faletta leading the Buffalo Philharmonic in the finale from Beethoven's Eroica Symphony No. 3, a work that Beethoven had originally dedicated to Napoleon, whom Beethoven saw as a figure set on taking the traditional rule of the monarchy and giving the power back to the people. But as we know, throughout history, Napoleon would crown himself emperor and Beethoven would scratch out that dedication.
1: 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June 12th through the 28th at Warren Theater at Sonoma State. 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

Edvard Grieg's Symphonic Dance Number 2. Naima Järvi led the Gothenburg Symphony, a piece of music that's based on a Norwegian dance called Halling that actually had its origins in Scotland. Well, coming up in just a few moments, Maggie Clennon-Reberg will be here with your final Mozart in the Morning of the Week. And I know she has a good piece on deck for you. That coming up at just around 9 o'clock. We'll head that way with another country-influenced piece, this time heading to Hungary with Franz Liszt's Hungarian Rhapsody No. 3.

0: Going from Norway to Hungary this morning, Franz Liszt's Hungarian Rhapsody No. 3, the Budapest Festival Orchestra, led there by Yvonne Fischer. I'm Jennifer Miller-Hamill. Thanks so much for spending your time with listener-supported Classical California this Friday morning. I look forward to being with you again Sunday afternoon at 2 for our live broadcast from Walt Disney Concert Hall. And then, of course, again, Monday morning starting at 4 a.m. Coming up, Maggie Clinen-Reberg with Mozart in the Morning.
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1: Join us Sunday for Celebrate Gustavo's second live broadcast from Walt Disney Concert Hall. Brian Lauritsen and Jennifer Miller-Hamill host a deeply personal program bridging American poetry and Venezuelan legend with John Adams' ecstatic harmonium and Antonio Estevez' thrilling Cantata Criolla, a Venezuelan battle of wit, rhythm, and song. Celebrating Gustavo, live this Sunday, June 7th at 2 p.m., only on Classical California. 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Time for Mozart in the Morning. Let's kick off the workday with a work of genius.
3: Morning, friends. Happy Friday. And great reminder. Thanks, Jennifer. Don't forget to hang out with Jennifer and Brian as they experience Gustavo Dudamel's very last concert with the LA Phil this Sunday afternoon at 2. And now it's time for us to experience Mozart in the Morning. We get our support in part from SF MoMA. What happens when you are confronted with a little healthy competition? Do you say, yeah, no thanks? Or does that kind of, I don't know, light a little fire, give you a little impetus to up your game? What do you think it did for Mozart? I think it's pretty obviously. He is not one to be shown up. When he was in Italy, while he was still in his teens, he took two trips there with his dad. And on one of those trips, he befriended a young English violinist by the name of Thomas Lindley. And they stayed friends for a long time, and they got up to all the hijinks that 13-year-old boys get up to, and that also included a little musical sparring. Now, it's pretty well known that Thomas Lindley was a better violinist, so I bet that planted the seed for some pretty high-level compositional artistry. When someone's just a little bit better than you, you try a little harder, I think, in most cases. Here's someone who doesn't have to try to be better than all of us, I imagine, Anna-Sophie Mutter. Riccardo Muti and the Philharmonia Orchestra. This is Mozart's Violin Concerto No. 4.

0: And there it is, Mozart in the morning on Classical California. Anna Zuffi Mutter soloing with the Philharmonia Orchestra under the direction of Riccardo Muti, Mozart's Violin Concerto No. 4 in the key of D major. Mozart in the morning gets its support in part from SF MoMA. In 1905, Henri Matisse's Femme au Chapeau stunned the art world, and SF MoMA honors that moment with Matisse's Femme au Chapeau, a modern scandal. Ooh. On view now at SF MoMA. 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

Do we really have to wait until October for Yuja Wong to come back to California? I think we do. I was looking at her concert schedule, and I do think we're going to have to wait until October to see Yuja at Walt Disney Concert Hall. A little chit-chat polka from Johann Strauss Jr. Never have I devoted myself to a composition with such love and energy as fill in the blank, and I'm intrigued, eh? Those are the words that Robert Schumann said about the piece we're about to hear. It was inspired by Lord Byron's poem called Manfred, and Manfred, apparently, after reading it, gave Robert Schumann nightmares. Byron lived with such an abandon. I reckon that was probably appealing to an 18-year-old Robert Schumann. That's when he first became acquainted with the poetry. Carlo Maria Giulini and the Philharmonia Orchestra, Robert Schumann's Manfred Overture on Classical California.

0: The poetry of Lord Byron brought to musical life by Robert Schumann. That was the Manfred Overture. The Philharmonia Orchestra under the direction of Carlo Maria Giulini this Friday morning on Classical California. The Velvet Gentleman is next.
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That lovable French lunatic Eric Satie. Gymnopédie number 2. That was Shufa Yang with flutist Sharon Bezali. Uwe Grod and the Niklaus Esterházy Symphonia are next. This is Symphony number 48 of Christian Kannabich.

0: The prolific symphonist Christian Kannebich, and that was number 48 in the key of B-flat major. Uwe Grode and the Niklaus Esterhazy Symphonia this Friday morning on Classical California.
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2: 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Violinist Paul Huang brings fire and lyricism to Brooks' beloved Violin Concerto No. 1. 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

Ah, the joys of love, music of Fritz Kreisler. That was violinist Kyung-Wha Chung with Philip Moll at the piano. Ludwig van Beethoven was about 20 years old when he began working on his very first piano concerto. And it has a rather military-sounding start, like those pompous C major symphonies of Mozart. But then later, we get a nocturne in the middle in the slow movement that is very, very Ludwig. It's actually his very first piano concerto, like I mentioned, but it was published second, so it has the distinction of being piano concerto number 2, technically. Here's Marie Kodama and Kent Nagano leading the German Symphony Orchestra of Berlin. Beethoven's piano concerto number 2 on Classical California.

0: A whole lot of Ludwig this Friday morning. Kent Nagano leading the German Symphony Orchestra of Berlin with pianist Marie Korema. Beethoven's Piano Concerto No. 2 in B-flat major.
1: This week on SoCal Saturday Night, we're in concert with the Los Angeles Philharmonic. Gustavo Dudamel takes us on a nature-inspired tour of South America with music celebrating the natural world by Venezuelan-born composer Ricardo Lorenz. Then, we dance in the always ebullient Symphony No. 7 by Beethoven. I'm Brian Lauritsen. That's the LA Phil in concert this week from 7 to 9 p.m. on SoCal Saturday Night, only on Classical California.
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Music of John Williams this Friday morning from Munich. That was A Prayer for Peace. Joseph Haydn and the Philosopher's Symphony. No, it is not a magical franchise, although we could be onto something here. We'll have to check and see what the folks in the community chat have to say about that. Speaking of, if you want to log in and hang out with some of us music lovers, head on over to our website, classicalcalifornia.org, and in the lower right-hand corner, you'll see the community chat. Log in and join the fun. Some scholars have linked this nickname to the similarity of music to the character of a sonata da chiesa, church music, and I guess that's where the philosopher part comes from. Esa-Pekka Salonen and the Stockholm Chamber Orchestra. This is Franz Joseph Haydn's Symphony No. 22, The Philosopher, in E-flat major.

Something fun to ponder this Friday morning on Classical California. The Philosopher's Symphony, that's Symphony No. 22 in E-flat major, an early one by Joseph Haydn. Esa-Pekka Salonen and the Stockholm Chamber Orchestra.

0: Sir Stephen Huff at the piano from Stephen's Dream album, Antonín Dvořák's Songs My Mother Taught Me. Well, this next piece, probably nobody had to teach it to you. It's been around so long and it has been so ubiquitous. I'm not sure where I heard it the first time. I wonder what you think. Music of Luigi Boccherini is next.
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1: 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Brian Lauritsen and Jennifer Miller Hamill host a deeply personal program bridging American poetry and Venezuelan legend with John Adams' ecstatic harmonium and Antonio Estevez' thrilling Cantata Criolla, a Venezuelan battle of wit, rhythm, and song. Celebrating Gustavo, live this Sunday, June 7th at 2 p.m., only on Classical California. 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

That very, very, very famous and familiar minuet is actually from a larger work by Luigi Boccherini. It hails from String Quintet No. 5, and we just heard Quartetto Casals. I'm Maggie Clennon-Reberg at Classical California. Fridays are so much fun, and they're made even better when we get to listen to this music together, and I appreciate you being here. I truly do. Summer's right around the corner, but we're still in the throes of springtime. Here's the spring song of Jean Sibelius.

0: Spring has definitely sprung in the Opus 16 of Finnish composer Jean Sibelius. It's known as the Spring Song, and that was Sakari Oramo and the BBC Symphony Orchestra. Coming up next, Coming to America.
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About 2 years ago, pianist Daniil Tripunov did an album called My American Story. And this is a track from that recording, the third movement from George Gershwin's Concerto in F for Piano and Orchestra. Daniil Tripunov and the Philadelphia Orchestra under the direction of Yannick Nezet-Séguin. On to the music of Max Bruch. He's famous for a violin concerto that I'm sure you've heard at least once on this radio station. Here's a piece that he wrote for his son, who was a clarinetist. Max, I hesitate to call him Max Jr. because I don't know if that is the moniker by which he went, but his full name is Max Felix Bruch. So this is from his dad, Max. The Concerto for Clarinet and Viola. We'll hear Kent Nagano and the Opera Orchestra of Lyon. The soloists are clarinetist Paul Meyer and violist Gerard Cosset.

Musical talent does tend to run in families, and this is a piece that Max Bruch wrote for his son, also named Max, clarinetist. The Concertino for Clarinet and Viola, Kent Nagano and the Lyon Opera Orchestra. The soloists are clarinetist Paul Meyer and violist Gerard Cosset.

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Even if you tuned in right in the middle, you would definitely say, your ears would tell you, now that's American music, and you would be absolutely right. Music from a composer who grew up in the San Gabriel Valley and studied composition at UC Berkeley. It's Roy Harris, and those are some dance tunes from Roy's Symphony No. 4, known as the Folk Song Symphony, Marin Alsop and the Colorado Symphony Orchestra and Chorus. More music inspired by folk tunes. Now, these are five Greek dances by Nikos Kalkoras, but they're actually based on Balkan folk music. Here is Yuli Turovsky and I Muzici di Montreal.

0: an early start to this Friday afternoon dance party coming up to noon hour with the music of Nikos Kalkotas' Five Greek Dances, Yuli Turovsky and I Musici de Montreal. I'm Maggie Clennon-Reberg, and that's a wrap, as we say in the biz. Don't forget, Gustavo Dudamel's final concert with the LA Phil is this Sunday at 2 o'clock, but you don't have to have a ticket. You can hear it live right here on your hometown radio station, hosted by Brian Lauritsen and Jennifer Miller-Hamill. I'm Maggie Clennon-Reberg, and Alan Chapman is next. That's a whole lot of names, so I will leave you to it. Make it a fabulous Friday, my dears, and a wonderful weekend, and I will see you in the morning.
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3: I'm Alan Chapman, and thank you so much for tuning in to Classical California. We're going to hear a performance by guitarist Pepe Romero, a member of the royal family of the guitar Los Romeros. He talked so admiringly about his father, Celedonio. He said, "My father was the greatest guitarist known to me, and everything in me is only an offspring of that magnificent tree of music that he was. And everything that passes from me to future generations will be an offshoot of that beautiful root." He says, "My father was a humble man. Already at a very young age, he treated my brothers and me as individuals and his equals. He made me feel that I was a musician, a guitarist, and above all, his friend and partner." Pepe Romero was Sir Neville Mariner in the Academy of St. Martin in the Fields, performing a guitar concerto by Mauro Giuliani.

0: On Classical California, Mauro Giuliani's Guitar Concerto No. 2, played by Pepe Romero, with the Academy of St. Martin in the Fields, led by Sir Neville Mariner.
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3: This week on SoCal Saturday Night, we're in concert with the Los Angeles Philharmonic. Gustavo Dudamel takes us on a nature-inspired tour of South America with music celebrating the natural world by Venezuelan-born composer Ricardo Lorenz. Then, we dance in the always ebullient Symphony No. 7 by Beethoven. I'm Brian Lauritsen. That's the LA Phil in concert this week from 7 to 9 p.m. on SoCal Saturday Night, only on Classical California.

A piece by Emily Baer titled Italia, from an album recorded when the composer was just 13 years old, and produced by the great Quincy Jones. Emily Baer at the piano with cellist Zuul Bailey. Wilhelm von Wassenaar was a Dutch nobleman who wrote a set of concertos between 1725 and 1740, but he didn't get credit for them until 1980. Well, to be perfectly honest, he's the one to blame. He was persuaded to allow his concertos to be published. He said, okay, but don't put my name on the edition. Well, in 1980, 240 years later, a manuscript showed up with an inscription that included these words. These concertos were published against my wishes. Some of them are tolerable, some middling, others wretched. I don't know which category he would have put this one in. A concerto by Wassenaar with the Academy of St. Martin in the Fields, led by Neville Mariner.

A concerto by Wilhelm von Wassenaar with the Academy of St. Martin in the Fields, led by Sir Neville Mariner. And off to Norway with three Norwegian dances by Johan Halvorsen, violinist Marianne Thorsen, with the Bergen Philharmonic conducted by Naomi Järvi.

0: Three Norwegian Dances by Johan Halvorsen with violinist Marianne Thorsen and the Bergen Philharmonic conducted by Naomi Yerby.
1: Join us Sunday for Celebrate Gustavo's second live broadcast from Walt Disney Concert Hall. Brian Lauritsen and Jennifer Miller Hamill host a deeply personal program bridging American poetry and Venezuelan legend with John Adams' ecstatic harmonium and Antonio Estevez' thrilling Cantata Criolla, a Venezuelan battle of wit, rhythm, and song. Celebrating Gustavo, live this Sunday, June 7th at 2 p.m., only on Classical California. 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

One of the great vocal duets performed by a pair of trumpeters, the barcarolle from Offenbach's Tales of Hoffmann, trumpeters Lucien Reynaud-Danvary and Eric Truffaz, with the Lille National Orchestra, conducted by Roberto Rizzi-Brignoli. I'm Alan Chapman. A very good Friday afternoon to you, and thank you so much for tuning in to Classical California. The next group was founded in Italy in 1990 with the name Accademia della Magnifica Comunità, which could translate as Academy of the Grand Community. The musicians in this ensemble have always been very committed to deep research, with the goal of truly understanding the music of every century that they perform. Here is that group playing a sonata by Gaetano Franceschini.

0: A sonata by Gaetano Franceschini, performed by the Academy of the Grand Community.
1: 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Stéphane Deneuve conducts the San Francisco Symphony in a thrilling program of French orchestral firepower, June 25th through the 27th at Davies Symphony Hall. Organist Olivier Latry joins for Poulenc's dramatic organ concerto, and the evening builds to Saint-Saëns' mighty organ symphony, where orchestra and organ rise together in a blaze of sound. Also in the program, Guillaume Canesson's Flammentrift. 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
1: California runs on imagination, and that spark plays through Classical California.

The Song to the Moon from Dvorak's Rusalka with harpist Claire Jones and the English Chamber Orchestra conducted by Stuart Morley. Claire Jones, who has the distinction of having been appointed official harpist to the Prince of Wales when the position was revived in the year 2000. Revived after quite some time, the last person appointed to that position was back in 1871 by Queen Victoria. And who was Prince of Wales in the year 2000? The fellow who's currently King Charles III. And here's a Sinfonia Concertante by Franz Danzi with the French Winds and the Munich Chamber Orchestra, conducted by Daniel Giggelberger.

0: On Classical California, a Sinfonia Concertante by Franz Danzi, with the French Winds and the Munich Chamber Orchestra, conducted by Danielle Gigelberger.
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The end titles from Carter Burrell's score for the 2019 film The Good Liar. Well, let me take you back to 1939, about the time that Aaron Copland was beginning to write film music. He wrote incidental music for a play called Quiet City. One of the principal characters is a jazz trumpeter. It's a young boy who plays his trumpet into the night sky. And his playing is a reflection of the thoughts and lives of the people around him as he imagines them. Aaron Copland's Quiet City with the Boston Pops, conducted by John Williams.

0: Music for the Stage by Aaron Copland. Quiet City with the Boston Pops conducted by John Williams.
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Jean Lamont and Tafelmusik with the Dance of the Blessed Spirits from Gluck's Orfeo. And a very good afternoon. I'm Alan Chapman. Thanks for joining me here on Classical California. And here's music from one of the gems of the chamber music repertoire, the finale from Schubert's String Quintet in C Major with the Arcanto Quartet plus cellist Olivier Maron.

0: The finale from Schubert's String Quintet in C major, the Arcanto Quartet, joined by second cellist Olivier Moron.
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0: Music now by Marianne Martinez, who was born in Vienna in 1744. Among her teachers early on was a guy named Joseph Haydn. And as a child, she attracted attention for her beautiful voice and her keyboard playing. A keyboard concerto by Marianne Martinez, played by Edith Meshulam Corman with the Oxford Philharmonic, conducted by Kayena Ponchione Bailey.

on Classical California, a keyboard concerto by Marian Martinez with pianist Edith Meshulam Corman and the Oxford Philharmonic conducted by Kayena Ponchione Bailey.

0: The main theme from Bryce Dessner's score for the 2023 film A Good Person, performed by pianist Timo Andres.
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A symphonic finale by a Dutch contemporary of Beethoven named Johann Wilms, with Concerto Kuhn led by Werner Erhard. And here's one of the four symphonic poems by Saint-Saëns based on mythological sources. It's called Omphale's Spinning Wheel, and the story in brief, Apollo has condemned Hercules to serve Omphale, and for 3 years he spins wool for her on a spinning wheel. A spinning wheel that is musically depicted in the course of the piece. Omphale's Spinning Wheel with the Royal Scottish National Orchestra, conducted by Naimi Järvi.

0: A symphonic poem by Saint-Saëns, Omphale's Spinning Wheel, performed by the Royal Scottish National Orchestra, conducted by Naomi Yerby. I'm Alan Chapman. That does it for me for today, but before I go, let me tell you what I have for you over the weekend. Tomorrow night on Modern Times, Osvaldo Golahov's wondrous multilingual song cycle, Aire, written for and performed by Dawn Upshaw. That's on Modern Times tomorrow night, 10 to midnight. Sunday morning, as always, I'm here with 2 hours of Baroque goodies for you. This week we're going to include music by Louis XIV and also a visit to Handel's Bird Sanctuary. That's on a musical offering Sunday morning, 9 to 11. And right now, stay tuned for more music with Diane Nicolini.
1: 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Brian Lauritsen and Jennifer Miller Hamill host a deeply personal program bridging American poetry and Venezuelan legend with John Adams' ecstatic harmonium and Antonio Estevez' thrilling Cantata Criolla, a Venezuelan battle of wit, rhythm, and song. 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
2: Good afternoon. Hi, Diane Nicolini here. Thanks to Alan for all the great music. And thank you for listening and keeping it here on Classical California. A wonderful piece of music for you now, the Mozart Flute and Harp Concerto. Well, what made him put those two instruments together? A commission. Money. A French nobleman who played the flute wanted Mozart to write something that he could perform with his daughter, who was a harpist. So there you have it, the Flute and Harp Concerto. Susan Palma will be our flutist with harpist Nancy Allen, and they join the Orpheus Chamber Orchestra in music of Mozart.

0: That was the Flute and Harp Concerto of Mozart. Susan Palma was the flutist, with harpist Nancy Allen joining the Orpheus Chamber Orchestra from classical California. Well, you are invited to meet the music director designate of the San Francisco Symphony, Aleem Chan. When you go to our website, classicalcalifornia.org, a very nice introductory video in which she talks about how San Francisco reminds her of her hometown of Hong Kong. I've heard that many times. She'll be conducting tonight at Davies Symphony Hall, just across the street. I will be there. A big group of us from Classical California will be there. It's so exciting. But in the meantime, get to know Aleem Chan at classicalcalifornia.org.
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0: Chloe Van Suderstedt leads the San Francisco Symphony Wednesday, July 1st, in a program of romantic sweep and radiant conviction. Violinist Paul Huang brings fire and lyricism to Brooks' beloved Violin Concerto No. 1. The evening also features Elfriede Andres' Concert Overture in D Major and Mendelssohn's powerful Reformation Symphony. 7:30 p.m. at Davies Symphony Hall. 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

cellist Matthew Barley overdubbed himself, and there are several cellos ultimately performing that tune from the opera The Pearl Fishers by Georges Bizet, Je crois entendre encore, here on Classical California. Well, Robert Schumann's music next, an introduction and allegro appassionato for his favorite instrument, the piano. Angela Hewitt is the soloist with the German Symphony Orchestra of Berlin.

That was Angela Hewitt at the piano with the German Symphony Orchestra of Berlin, conducted by Hannu Lintu. The music of the great pianist himself, Robert Schumann. That was Introduction and Allegro Appassionato. Next up, from Classical California, from the American Rick Soash, this is a movement from his clarinet concerto. The movement is called The View from Carew, and Carew Tower is the second tallest building in Cincinnati. I'm not sure if that's still the case, but The View from Carew, and this is performed now by clarinetist David Dracinos.

0: The View from Carew, the second movement of a clarinet concerto by American Rick Soash. And Carew, the Carew Tower, is a tall building in Cincinnati. David Dracinos was the clarinet soloist with the St. Petersburg Symphony Orchestra from classical California. Where coming up, we'll have an English set of music, beginning with Percy Grainger.
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Percy Grainger called that a free ramble on a theme by Bach, the theme being Sheep May Safely Graze. He called it Blithe Bells. Kenneth Montgomery led the Bournemouth Sinfonietta on Classical California. Well, his countrymen, sort of, Percy Grainger was from all over Australia and England and America, but Ralph Vaughan Williams was, strictly speaking, a Brit, and these are his five variants of a tune called Dives and Lazarus. Richard Stutt conducts, once again, the Bournemouth Sinfonietta.

0: Those were the five variants of Dives and Lazarus by Ralph Vaughan Williams. Richard Stutt conducted the Bournemouth Sinfonietta on Classical California, where tomorrow morning you can kick off your Saturday with Let the Games Begin. And for tomorrow, Maggie's game is the Musical History Tour. Roll up, step right this way. That's an invitation. The tour will take you away from today and transport you to a musical mystery from the past. Tomorrow morning at 9 a.m., Let the Games Begin with Maggie Clennon-Rieberg.
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0: In 1905, Henri Matisse's Femme au Chapeau stunned the art world. 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SF MoMA honors that moment with A Modern Scandal. 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Step into the moment art found its modern voice. The must-see exhibition of the summer, Matisse's Femme au Chapeau, A Modern Scandal. 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
0: The pianist Jonathan Biss performs now Beethoven's Piano Sonata No. 7 in D major.

0: That was Jonathan Biss at the piano for the Piano Sonata No. 7 of Beethoven from Classical California. And we have another live concert this Sunday afternoon as we celebrate Gustavo Dudamel. And this concert is called Celebrating 17 Years. Can you believe it's been 17 years? The concert begins Sunday afternoon at 2 p.m., hosted by Brian and Jennifer. And it will come to you live from the Walt Disney Concert Hall. Be sure to be listening.
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3: This week on SoCal Saturday Night, we're in concert with the Los Angeles Philharmonic. Gustavo Dudamel takes us on a nature-inspired tour of South America with music celebrating the natural world by Venezuelan-born composer Ricardo Lorenz. Then, we dance in the always ebullient Symphony No. 7 by Beethoven. I'm Brian Lauritsen. That's the LA Phil in concert this week from 7 to 9 p.m. on SoCal Saturday Night, only on Classical California.

The endlessly adaptable music of Franz Schubert, that was a song, but arranged for piano trio by the trio Moreau, whom you just heard. That's To Be Sung on the Water by Schubert from Classical California. A work next by the Austrian composer Richard Stür, who got out of Europe in 1939 just in time and made a career for himself in the United States. From his Chamber Symphony in F major, this is the third movement, Allegro.

0: That was the Allegro from a chamber symphony in F major by Richard Stür. Sinfonia Varsovia was led by Ian Hobson from Classical California. Well, have I said happy Friday? Well, there, I've said it, and I mean it. Have a wonderful weekend. Don't forget our live concert coming up Sunday afternoon at 2 p.m., hosted by none other than Brian Lauridsen, who's standing by right now in Los Angeles with today's Great Escape.
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1: 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Brian Lauridsen and Jennifer Miller-Hamill host a deeply personal program bridging American poetry and Venezuelan legend with John Adams' ecstatic harmonium and Antonio Estevez' thrilling Cantata Criolla, a Venezuelan battle of wit, rhythm, and song. 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